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1: Hey, R-Dub, it's Michelle. How are you?
2: Hi, Michelle. I'm doing good. How are you doing?
1: I'm amazing. Thank you.
2: Excellent.
1: I just want to tell my bugger that I love him wherever he is, here, there, anywhere.
2: Michelle, I'm concerned that you don't have a location on your man.
1: Well, he could be anywhere.
2: I know. I know. Are you okay? Are you okay with that? Are you good with that?
1: It kind of makes it fun. Mm. But I can't put a finger on it. You know what I mean? I'm not gonna trap him down. If he wants to be anywhere, then that's good, right?
2: Hey, you know what?
1: As long as he knows where I am.
2: If that works for you, who am I to judge, Michelle? I'm just so glad you're listening tonight, and I hope he is too.
1: He most definitely is. And so can you shout out or do an oral expression from Bountiful Beauty to Brooklyn Beast? Love you forever, for always, and no matter what.
2: Consider done.
1: Thank you so much, R-Dub.

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That's exactly what we're going to do tonight on this radio station and over 250 radio

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1: Picture this. It's 95 degrees outside on a sweltering afternoon. Your air conditioner suddenly stopped blowing cold air, and your house is heating up fast. 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
2: You got him. 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Reel him in.
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2: Hi, it's Matt from Call Dad. 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He ignores that the fish he's hunting is bigger than he is. Seriously, he pulled in a tarpon on his own last year. And when he decided to catch a long-nosed gar, bam, he hooked one. And the look on his face, pure joy. And when I see that joy, the feeling I get is, it's indescribable. Excitement, pride, the butterflies in my stomach. Seeing him be amazing. I like fishing, but I love being a dad.
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0: Picture this. It's 95 degrees outside on a sweltering afternoon. Your air conditioner suddenly stopped blowing cold air, and your house is heating up fast. When your home feels like an oven, you can't afford to wait 3 or 4 days for a technician to finally show up. Aubrey at Holy City Heating and Air explains how quickly their local team responds when heat waves hit Charleston.
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2: You got him. 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Reel him in. Reel him in.
3: C-A-L-L-D-A-D.
2: Hi, it's Matt from Call Dad. I really like to fish. I'm not that good at it, mind you. Let's say the fish and I, we have a mutual misunderstanding. My son, though, is obsessed with fishing. He picks the spots we fish. He tells me what lures to use. He ignores that the fish he's hunting is bigger than he is. Seriously, he pulled in a tarpon on his own last year. And when he decided to catch a long-nosed gar, bam, he hooked one. And the look on his face, pure joy. And when I see that joy, the feeling I get is, it's indescribable. Excitement, pride, the butterflies in my stomach. Seeing him be amazing. I like fishing, but I love being a dad.
3: All you gotta do is call dad.com.
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2: 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I'm calling from Billings, Montana, to my baby Rob in Texas. Just want to say sorry, baby. I love you, missed you. Talk to you soon.
3: 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It's nothing without Crystal. I've made a lot of mistakes over the years, but the worst mistake I ever made was hurting you. I hope someday you can forgive me and just know that I always love you.
4: 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I just want to say sorry to Rosario. I love you and stay strong. 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
1: Hey.
2: Hey.
1: Yes, I had an oral expression that I wanted to send to my husband.
2: Fantastic. What's your name?
1: My name is Sarah.
2: Hi, Sarah. And where are you calling in from tonight?
1: I'm from DeRidder, Louisiana. My husband's in Marksville.
2: Sarah, what's your husband's name?
1: His name is Adam.
2: Are you ready to express yourself to Adam tonight?
1: Yes.
2: All right.
3: I'm so nervous.
2: Don't be nervous. Hold on. Take a big, deep breath.
1: Okay.
2: Take a big, deep breath.
1: Okay.
2: No. I mean a bigger one. Give me a big, big, deep
1: breath.
2: Okay.
1: Let me go outside. Hold on. Okay. Okay.
2: What's around you? If you look around, are there other houses? Are you in the forest? Are there trees? What do you see?
1: I'm kind of in the country a little bit.
2: Nice. Well, we love those.
1: Yeah.
2: We love those country nights with slow jams on the radio. Okay, what do you want to tell Adam tonight? Now that we're comfortable, what do you want to tell Adam?
1: That I miss you. I love you so much. We've been away for 7 months now, and it's been rough, you know, having 3 kids here and being alone, and we can't wait to have them back, and I just love them so much. He's waiting to hear my expression.

0: Picture this. It's 95 degrees outside on a sweltering afternoon. Your air conditioner suddenly stopped blowing cold air, and your house is heating up fast. When your home feels like an oven, you can't afford to wait 3 or 4 days for a technician to finally show up. Aubrey at Holy City Heating and Air explains how quickly their local team responds when heat waves hit Charleston.
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1: Hi, my name is Chanel Wilson. I am calling from Dayton, Ohio. My apology goes out to Andrew Willis, which is my child's father. We used to be together, you know, I wasn't the best partner at the time, but I know I have changed over time. I would just love for our family to get back.
2: Ashley from West Sacramento, California. To Bruce Buckmiller, I'm sorry. I love you, babe.
3: This is Melissa Browning from Corsa Plana, Texas. And I would like to send an apology to Joshua Browning and Beaumont. Baby, I am so sorry for how things are working out right now. And I just want you to know how much I love you and I miss you. And I can't wait for our Lord just to make it all better. And I would do anything to hear your voice right now, baby. Just know that I miss you and I'm thinking about you.

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cuffing like the precinct. How you go from housewife to a sneaky link? 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Girl, you used to ride in the rinky dink. I'm the one put you in that Leontay. Fashion over model, I put you on the runway. You was rocking Coach bags, got you Sinead.

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1: 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All right, let's do it. Maria in Sacramento, California for Joseph. Maria says, I'm not going anywhere. We're forever and always. Tommy and Hannah in Denver, Colorado, you are the perfect woman, and I'm so happy and proud to call you my wife. 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From Kelly to Luca and Jordan in Palm Desert, California. Husband and son, I love you both, and I'm so proud of our family. Thank you, Kelly, for checking in tonight. From Teresa to JJ in Tulsa, Oklahoma, love you unconditionally, and I miss you daily. From Lily to Ronnie in Little Rock, Arkansas, I love you, and happy birthdays, turning six. What's up, Ronnie? Getting raised on some good music, I see. Deanna to Robert in Fresno, California. Jed is in New Mexico. Long-distance love for Ashlyn and Nova in Seneca, Kansas tonight. From Crystal in Oklahoma to Brandon in Beaumont, Texas. Justin and Alexis are in Daytona Beach, Florida tonight. Good to have you with us. Veda and Devin in Danville, Illinois. And from Renee in San Marcos, Texas. 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Fourth and final hour of tonight's Sunday Night Slow Jams kicks off in just a few seconds. This hour is brought to you by Convict Records, presenting Akon Ringtone.

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2: Hi, this is Katrina Vargas from Portland, Oregon, saying sorry to Josh, Mark Porter. 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
3: This is Anna from Wichita, Kansas, and I just want to say I'm sorry to Eric Gomez, the love of my life. 10 years and we just couldn't work things out. 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
4: 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This is Gene Estrada out of Bakersfield, California. And I just wanted to say I apologize to my daughter out there in Oxnard, California, and not being able to be there. And to my son, Esteban, and my daughter, Rebecca, you'll always be in my heart. You'll always be in all of our hearts. We miss you. We love you.

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0: I don't know what side of the fence you guys are going to be on about this. Our listeners are going to be on the side of this. But when is enough enough?
1: Oh.
0: And I'm going to ask you guys, at what point did your parents let you fly? At what point?
2: Okay.
0: Because I read an article yesterday. It's a little disturbing, but I kind of understand where the parents are going with this. Basically, it was in Bloomberg.com. And basically, they said parents with means are paying thousands of dollars to connect their college-age children with career coaches to help them land a job.
3: I did see this. Yeah, like $50,000 or something just for the service of help my kid figure out what they want to do with their life.
0: Right.
2: 50 grand?
0: Yeah.
2: Yes. Wait, pause. I need to wrap my brain around this. You're sending your kid to college.
0: Uh-huh. They're about to graduate. Already did the 4 years. They're about to graduate.
2: Graduate college, not high school.
0: Mm-mm.
2: So we're all, isn't that the point of college, is to figure out where you want to go and what you want to be and what you want to do?
3: I didn't realize it was that late in the process.
0: They said after graduation. So we're out of college. You've already done the 4 years, or how many years it takes you to get your degree.
2: Which that just costs you however many thousands of dollars.
0: Exactly. So basically what it's doing, it's helping them, this 50 grand, if you will, is helping them build their resume, show them how they do interview rehearsals, application strategies, help them find internships, which all of that. I thought that was what was called parenting. Why are people paying upwards to $50,000?
3: I would say, no, I would not say that's parenting. I would say that I would hope that a large portion
0: parental
3: of that
0: parental guidance.
3: Well, some of it, yeah. But I would think a large portion of that is covered in school. But, you know, if my kid's going into finance, I don't know jack about finance.
2: Sure.
3: I can't help him. Like, what am I going to test interview him? So you like the monies? Like, I mean, but... $50,000 is a lot.
0: My daughter's a scientist. I know nothing. I failed science. I was not good at it. There are some things that are just common sense. You guide your kids. You give them direction. You don't have to know what career path they want to take for them to take the career path. I'm just saying to myself, first it was every kid gets a trophy. Now we're paying $50,000 after graduation. Like, when does it stop? And I'm here for my kids all the time. Mm-hmm. But at some point, I think parents are afraid for their kids to fail, which we don't want them to fail. But once you fail, if you take a loss, you learn from it, you do better. That's how I thought it used to be. Now, that was circa 1900. I don't know about the 2000s. But at what point did your parents say, okay, now I'm going to loosen up the apron string and you go and you fly? Like, at what point now are these kids flying? It doesn't seem like they're not.
3: I'm in favor of doing this.
2: Of the coaching?
3: 100%.
2: I love the idea of a coach, but if I'm already 22, I've gone to college, I've done all of those things, that should be my responsibility to do that. That should be me going.
0: When are you responsible for you?
2: I want to pursue a career in radio, right? I have the skills, I've been doing this, but what do I do to get better, to make the right connections, to get a job?
3: Right.
2: I should go and find that coach or make the connections that I need to make in order to succeed. Not my parents. Like, that's where it's gotta, like, get off the the purse tree. Would you say apron? You know what I'm saying.
0: Right.
2: Get off of that. And I know some kids need a little bit more guidance and need a little more. And I'm not saying for, you know, exceptions to the rule, but why are we doing everything? You're never going to be able to figure it out if you don't just try to figure it out occasionally.
0: I just think, like, the sweet spot for me to teach my kids this is what the real world is about was like 15, 16 years old, before they got out of high school, before they get ready to go to college or get a job. You have to show them then, because now if they have this to fall back on, at 30? At you're grown at 30. Why am I still showing you the way, if you will? I don't get it.
3: Well, but
0: really
3: you're not. You're hiring somebody else and giving them $50,000 and telling them to show them the way.
0: But if I haven't shown you, you know what? If you didn't show your kid at 15 years old or 16 years old, then yeah, you should pay the $50,000. But when you graduated college and I still have to show you how to write a resume, how to show up for an interview, how to apply for jobs.
3: Some of the basic stuff, I will agree.
0: It is
3: that's
0: basic.
3: A little much.
0: It
3: but
0: is basic.
3: I've seen it too. 843-375-0959 for or against the idea of getting your kid a career coach to go from college to the real world.

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1: Good morning. What is your name and where are you calling from?
2: Crystal, and I'm calling from Monk's Corner.
1: Good morning, Crystal. What are your thoughts? $50,000, you get a career coach for your kid. What are you going to do?
2: So I do believe that it is a beneficial thing. However, what happened to the days of that being taught in college? When I went to college, your professors worked with you on how you're going to interview for that job because they're the ones teaching that specific skill set of whatever you're going into.
1: Right.
2: Why are we spending $100,000 in college, sending our kids to college, and they're not coming out with these skills to be ready to go into their career?
3: Agreed completely. And we just got a message from Trayvon from Ravenel. He said the better idea for this would be out of high school if your career doesn't involve college.
1: Right.
3: Because college
1: sure.
3: should be the place where you're learning how to get into your
1: the real world.
3: Field. Your
1: yeah.
3: career that you're getting a major in. Now, if you decide to go rogue and like you get a, you know, you major in history and then you decide to be a scientist,
1: right.
3: or, you know, an art major, then okay, you gotta adjust and maybe you do need a coach for something like that. But
4: right.
3: if you're following the path of what you went to school for,
1: it should be easy breezy.
3: Right.
4: Yeah, the basic skill set, that's where, well, I had already knew how to put together a resume in college, but I remember that was one of the first, like, general classes, and I just went to a tech school.
1: Right.
4: And they were doing resumes, and I was looking around, I was like, y'all don't know how to do a resume? What is happening here? But, yeah, for the skill part of it, I agree, that should definitely come if they go to college, and it seems like that's what this is for. That certainly should come from the college, absolutely.
1: Right, and the key word, guidance counselor. The key word is guidance.
2: but they don't even have guidance counselors in college anymore. They only have advisors. And let me tell you, I'm dealing with my daughter in school right now,
1: uh-huh.
2: and her advisor, I'm telling you, she's worthless.
4: Yep.
1: Really?
4: Wow.
2: She had my daughter signed up for classes that she didn't even need for her major or her so my daughter's majoring and double minoring, did not need these classes. My daughter paid extra money for the classes and it set her behind. So yeah. now she's having to take 22 credits per semester to make sure that she still graduates on time. It's been an absolute joke.
4: Yeah.
2: But furthermore, I mean, again, back when I was in school, we had classes in high school that taught you how to build resumes, that taught you how yep. to balance checkbooks,
1: yeah.
2: that taught you how to, all these, you know, living skills. Why are we not teaching these to our children anymore? They're out of touch.
1: It really is, because parents are waiting till their kids get 45 years old, almost ready for retirement, to let them, you know, now you can go out and soar and fly. By that time, it's too late.
2: 1,000%. I have some friends. So we're a family where we started back over with kids. So I have a son that's 25, married, and I have a daughter at home that's 7 years old. Mm. And I have friends who their children, I'm not even exaggerating, are in their 20s and still living at home
4: yep.
2: in their parents' house, sitting at home gaming all day while their parents are out busting their butts trying to pay bills and provide for them.
4: That's because they didn't hire a career counselor.
1: Thank you
2: Absolutely.
1: For calling.
2: Thank you. Have a great day.
1: You too. Bye-bye.
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1: Yuck.
0: Good thing we've got two girls and a guy keeping you moving no matter the traffic. 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

0: Rihanna said $50,000 for a career coach.
1: Yep.
0: At that point, I better be getting a guaranteed six-figure job with benefits included. She went on to say, I think guidance is important. $50,000 is extreme. Mentorship does not have to cost that much. There are so many free or low-cost ways to help young adults transition into the real world.
1: And Amanda says, no, I am not paying for a life coach after my child has already gone through high school and college because my child is going to have a job in high school and in college and understand what it means to go into the real world and get a job. I am the coach.
0: Megan also said, this generation, I beat my kids in board games and video games all the time, and I'm happy about it, LOL. No participation trophies here.
1: Now, I don't in any way blame the children because they're only guided by their parents. I blame my generation because it is my generation that is doing this whole coddling thing because all parents want for their kids is for them to have a better life than they had. I get that.
2: Sure.
1: But I think we're taking it a little too far. And I don't have a problem. If you don't have a problem with spending $50,000, what happens when the child doesn't land the job? Do you spend another $50,000?
2: That is a good question. Yeah, is there a guarantee or something?
0: This all came from an article that
1: Bloomberg.com.
0: And they were saying that parents are now paying for coaches for their kids after they get out of college to help them get a job, get ready for a job, all of that, and the price in there. And of course, $50,000 is
1: that's extreme. Yeah.
2: Right.
0: But there are people that are paying that price to
2: well, and I think, this is an extreme version of it, which, well, the 50,000 people, those are people who spent probably close to $1 million to send their kid to law school, to medical school or whatever. And it's not just training them on that. It's also which law firm in which city in which department of said law firm should you go into that's going to get you the biggest return and match to your priority. So I think that's a huge part of it.
1: Right.
2: Just because you got a degree in law and you know how to get a job at a law firm doesn't mean you know how to pick the right law firm.
0: To maximize your experience.
2: That's going to match for you. So I think that's a big part of it. One, but I will say, I wouldn't have paid $50,000, but looking back on it, having Tristan gone through high school, wasn't sure what he wanted to do, thought he wanted to go one way.
1: Right.
2: He did a year and a half of college. That didn't work out. Mm-hmm. He did another year and a half of trying to find something, and now he's in the Air Force. If I could have just paid, I'd say at least $5,000 and had skipped all of that, absolutely worth it.
1: You would have done that.
2: Absolutely worth it. Now I'll go even farther back and more personal. When I got out of high school, I went in the Army because I literally had no idea. I had no clue, didn't know what I wanted to do, had no direction. And the recruiter called me and said, hey, you scored high on this test. Mm-hmm. My dad said, I got no money for college. And if you're staying here, you're paying rent. And I was like, well, this guy called and he offered me a job. Basically, my dad was like, cool, go do that. And then 5 minutes into that, I went, this is not it. And that's what finally lit a fire under me. So I would say, I think it's good to get an actual coach sometime in high school to help you start guiding in what your passions are and figuring out. Because I don't think guidance counselors, I think they are great people for everyone that I've met. But I also, they meet with your kid for 5 minutes.
0: Right.
2: Once or twice in their 4-year time. Like my kids both did the guidance counselor thing and I even went to it.
1: Right.
2: And still at the end of it, we had no clue whatsoever. So I don't think I think you need a specialist. But I think it should be in high school, find somebody to get you in a general direction. And then outside of college, to then fine tune and point to a specific place.
0: So question, because I know for you, like you went straight into the military for that, because that was going to be one of my suggestions is like, if you don't know what you want to do, right? Like go into the military. But for you, you figured out that wasn't the right course for you.
2: Right. But, and it was kind of like what I told the kids. First of all, I told both of our kids, if you go anything, go Air Force, because I saw how they lived when I was in the Army.
1: Right.
2: And it was a lot nicer than I was living in the Army.
1: Right.
2: Or like with Amber. Amber got out and she was interested in cutting hair. And I said, great, go to Trident Tech. You do a short program. You always have a skill and a job that, because everybody's hiring for people to cut hair.
1: Oh, yeah.
2: That you can fall back on. That doesn't have to be your forever thing.
0: But you've got
2: get
0: something.
2: A skill that will then allow you. That's what the Army was for me. I got a job where that would provide for me and what ended up being me and my family.
1: Right.
2: While I figured out what I actually

0: actually wanted to do. And I think, though, if you go through the career counselor, maybe you could get, you could shortcut that a little bit.
1: I was going to say, do you think if you had had a coach that you might have been able to shortcut that or no?
0: Absolutely.
1: Do you think your brain would have at 18 been able to go, that was a good idea, like I should do this?
0: That's the whole thing. I couldn't figure out what direction, how to figure out what direction mm-hmm. at that age. I needed somebody who could sit down and be like, okay, let's look at what things you like, what things you don't like, and start narrowing you down to a real path.
2: Well, what I did with my four kids, like I listened to them. Like even Dave at 5 years old, we were talking, what do you want? You know, you ask your kid, what do they sure. want to be when they grow up?
1: I mean, singing dentist.
2: Right,
1: that's what
2: exactly.
1: I want to be.
2: But literally, if people think that I'm exaggerating, but at 5 years old, my daughter said to me, I want to be a pediatric cardiologist. And I'm like, where did you learn that word from?
0: Right. Most of those words.
2: Exactly. Yeah. But even like Aaliyah, she knew she wanted to work in the airline business. But when she saw that it wasn't working out for her, she even said, she's like, Mommy, I think I'm going to go into the Air Force until I can figure out what I

0: $3,000. Yeah. Okay, I'm exaggerating. I don't even need to pay you $3,000 because it's called Google or AI. What careers are going to make? I mean, come on. It ain't algebra. And I don't know if I'm upset as I sound, but at 10 years old, literally, on Friday evenings, my dad would come home with the invoice and I was sitting there with a calculator adding up the invoices. And during the summer, we would go and make, he owned his own trucking company. We would go and make deliveries. So I had that work hustle all my life. I instilled that in my kids. And I could be a little angry because these kids are so soft. They all have, I said the other day, soft hands. Sometimes you gotta get your hands a little grimy and dirty.
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2: Y'all would not believe the anxiety I saw in my wife's face last night.
3: Why is she having anxiety?
2: Because I said, hey, I'm over here. I'm putting in new flooring in what's going to be my studio. Mm-hmm. So I was working on that all day. And I said, I think I'm going to go ahead and let you make dinner tonight.
3: Whoa. Brenna don't cook. No, you Brenna always does not cook.
2: That's right. I do the planning, the cooking, the shopping, all of it.
1: What? And did she reach your macros? Like, are you okay?
3: Yeah.
2: Well, she was like, you're going to let me cook. And I was like, yeah. I said, I think I might let you cook. Like, we'll see how your attitude gets.
3: What did you have her make? Did you have it all spread out and everything that she needed to do? So
2: I was like, listen, it's Sloppy Joe's. It's homemade Sloppy Joe's, but it's Sloppy Joe's.
3: Right.
2: I was like, I think you can handle it. She's like, okay. She's like, is there a recipe? Am I making this up? I'm like, come on.
3: For Sloppy Joe's?
2: You know I'm not making you make this up.
1: Okay. So, I thought you were like, come on, you should just know how to make it.
3: That's what I thought he was going to say.
2: If it was Man Witch out the can, no. It was barely more involved than that. It's basically sugar-free barbecue sauce and ground turkey.
3: Right.
2: And there's a couple of seasonings and spices to add in there. So it's not just open can, which is, that's usually her limit. Open can, brown meat. Like, she can do tacos with a taco kit that comes all, everything comes in the one box.
3: Right.
2: Or the mac and cheese. That's about as far as she goes.
3: But from scratch, she's not that girl. Mm-mm.
1: So wait, that Sloppy Joe is just barbecue sauce and meat?
3: Well, I use tomato sauce.
1: Okay.
3: And maybe a little bit of paste to thicken it up. Like, and I was spices. Never
1: a Sloppy Joe kid. We didn't really have them in my house.
3: I love Sloppy Joe. Some bell peppers and onions. Yum.
2: That was, I wish I would have thrown that in there. This was just barbecue sauce with some added spices. But yeah, like Manwich is, it's mostly barbecue sauce with some onions in it, like little chopped up onions in it.
3: Mm, I want that now.
1: I know. I'm looking up recipes right now to make it for dinner tonight.
2: But she did mostly pull it off. We were also having sweet potatoes with it. And I was like, yeah, I just got frozen ones. You know, nuke those, put in some butter, some milk, and, you know, just turn them into mashed sweet potatoes.
3: Right.
2: I had to come back behind and
3: season a little bit more.
2: Well, it was real chunky. And she's like, oh, I left it. She just used a fork. And she was like, I just left it. I thought it would be good that way. I was like,
3: no.
2: I'm gonna go ahead and
1: mash
2: up a little bit more. But yeah, she made it through. And I left her alone because I was busy trying to put in flooring.
1: And you should, if you ask somebody to do it.
3: Yeah. You can't be hovering over them.
2: Other than I did full on come behind her and just remash the potatoes.
3: But that's okay. But she did okay.
2: She did all right.
3: So we know that she can at least survive with a little instruction from you and make dinner.
2: Yes.
3: Which is good.
2: When you know, statistically, I'll die early. So, and I'll have to make sure in my will, here's a list of recipes for you so you don't starve.
3: Well, normally on Sundays I cook, and especially yesterday was a beautiful day. I would grill outside on the blacktop, whatever. But yesterday, after Saturday, my eyes were burning me really bad. My foot was hurting me so bad. I did have all the intentions. I had like three meats out. I had pork out, chicken out, and I had, what's the third thing I had? Oh, steaks out.
1: Okay.
2: And
3: I had every intention. I woke up at 7 o'clock in the morning. I seasoned all my meats. The house smelled like garlic and onion.
2: Yeah.

0: And then the day got past me. And the next thing I knew, it was about 7 o'clock.
1: Oh, okay.
0: Because I had to rest my foot. Like, seriously, sure. I was hopping around. So all of a sudden, I hear this little cute voice say, "Hun, babe, are you cooking dinner?" And I'm thinking to myself, it's 7 o'clock. If I haven't cooked by now, come that's on, when, the process of elimination.
1: At earliest, that's when Brenda started making dinner. Matter of fact, it was 7:30.
0: By three o'clock on a Sunday, all my dinner's done. Yeah. Everything, start to finish. So at 7 o'clock, you know we're not eating if I haven't cooked yet.
1: So you got the house smelling good.
0: That was at 7 o'clock.
1: He opens the fridge.
2: That was for breakfast.
1: He sees three different kinds of meats in there marinating.
0: Oh, yeah, and it's open.
1: The house smells like
0: garlic.
1: Clear containers,
0: you can see.
1: And, he's thinking that there's going to be some good eating coming.
0: But at 7 o'clock, if you know, me and Harry have been together long enough that you know by 7 o'clock, if there's no hot pot boiling or anything, there is no dinner. So, but the look of disappointment
1: on
0: his face.
1: You can't drop a courtesy. Hey, by the way, my foot's hurting me. I'm not getting into that.
0: I did say my foot was hurting, and he gave me one of those, okay, and?
1: He didn't expound.
0: Yeah, he just like confused.
1: Your foot's always hurting. You still cook.
0: I know. But he was like confused. And you know what? I literally walked away. Well, I wobbled away from him.
2: Right.
0: Or hobbled away from him. And I said, you know what? You're only as good as your last meal. Because I've been cooking like 2 weeks straight, like clockwork.
2: Every day.
0: I just been cooking every day. But the one time I don't cook, I get the
1: He just wants to know what's happening. You just got to give him. Listen,
0: Jay.
1: I know Harry well enough that Harry would be fine if it's, hey, go in the pantry, get yourself a peanut butter and jelly sandwich and some potato chips. That's fine. Just let him know. He doesn't want to go in there and assume and then come back out, because what's going
0: to
1: happen when he does that?
0: I'm not talking
1: to you anymore. I'm cooking. Why are you ruining dinner with your peanut butter and jelly and potato chips?
0: Brooke, if you and I live together, you know my routine. You know at 3 o'clock on a Sunday, my dinners are done. And it's 7 p.m. What are you going
2: to
0: do?
2: I've already DoorDashed Taco Bell to the house.
1: Yeah,
2: it's already on the way.
1: Harry's on eggshells as it is around you, because you're already giving him attitude, but you're giving him mixed, but you're seasoning meat. He's
0: Where
1: confused.
0: Where are you getting all
1: He's
0: this
1: just
0: from?
1: Waiting for a
2: He's creating his own narrative.
0: For real, I mean, I garlicked that meat with love and happiness.
1: Right.
0: There was no attitude, but now I got one.
2: So, girl, what you gonna make tonight?
0: I ain't cooking again.
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2: You guys know that I'm a rule follower and more so a rule enforcer.
3: That's for sure.
2: I will do it on the road. If you try to pass me on the left, I will pull right over in front of you, especially if we are already doing like 5 miles over the speed limit, which is my typical.
3: Yeah.
2: If we're doing 50 and a 45 and you try to come up and pass me on the left-hand side, no, ma'am. That's not happening. I will cut you off quick.
3: Why are you so petty like that?
2: That's just the rules. That's what you're supposed to do. That's the law. Sorry if it's the law.
3: Okay.
2: This is the rules of society that we have agreed upon.
3: Okay.
2: Another area is social media.
1: Okay.
2: Now, I will say it is a little bit more of a gray area because in social media, there's not really the specific rules and laws like you might have like on the road.
3: Right.
2: And the biggest people who are the ones that commit these faux pas, these infractions, if you will, tend to be older people.
1: Yes.
2: Now, I will say up front, I am a

0: proponent of the warning system first. The information. You don't know you did wrong until you know you did wrong.
1: Right. Okay.
0: But once you've been told, that's not how this works.
1: Right.
0: And you continue to do it, then I mean, I've given you the information. I've told you why what you're doing is wrong. If you continue to do it, then you're going to have to suffer the consequences.
2: Right. Teach them once and done.
0: Exactly. A couple times.
2: Oh, you give them a couple chances.
0: I'll give them a couple times. Because like my dad gets on social media once every couple of weeks. He'll go through. And I know when he's on because all of a sudden pictures that I posted 2 weeks ago, I'll start getting notifications of likes. I'm like, oh, dad's doing his bi-monthly check of Facebook.
1: Right.
0: The other one is my stepmother. And she is famous for this one. And she is just defiant. No matter how many times I tell her this is not how it works, she continues to do it. And I just saw it this morning, and it's sending me over the top.
1: What did
3: she do?
0: She has updated her profile picture.
1: Okay.
0: Now, it's your profile picture.
1: Mm-hmm.
0: Picture of you, by definition.
1: Okay.
0: Her current profile picture right now is of my wife and my son. not even her with her grandson, but her daughter-in-law with her grandson. She is neither of the people in her profile picture. But that's not okay.
3: She's proud.
2: I was going to say, leave that woman alone.
0: Post a picture. Great. Make it your profile picture. That's a problem.
3: Can it be the, what's it called?
0: The banner?
3: The banner?
0: I still say no. You should, if it's in the banner... If I go to your page and I'm seeing those things that are identifying who is it that I'm going to see.
2: You want to see said person.
0: I expect to see that person. Especially you think of like, how many times have you gone to look up somebody that you haven't seen since high school or whatever, but there's 100 people with that name. You go through and you're like, well, I don't know who that person is, but that's definitely not the person I'm looking for.
1: Right.
0: Move on to the next.
1: So you're
0: boom,
1: saying
0: now you just lost a connect from one of your best friends in high school.
1: You're saying this is poor etiquette because a lot of people, I don't see a problem with it.
3: I don't see a problem.
1: I understand what you're saying, but I don't see, she was just proud of that picture and she wanted to make it her profile picture. Some people put boats up. Some people put cars up. Some people put their pets up.
0: Yeah.
3: True.
0: Some people jump off of bridges, Tanya. It doesn't mean that everybody should.
1: And if they want to put a picture of that as their profile picture, they can do that as well.
0: I will say, I think that's slightly less of an infraction. The punishment should be less if you just post a picture of
3: your dog,
0: a boat, or even your dog.
3: Okay.
0: Because there's no confusion there. You're not, like, obviously, I don't think that boat is Steve Johnson. Like, when I see a completely different person there, that's I don't know, it's false advertising. It's fraud, pretending to be somebody else.
1: You are stirring the pot because, we getting some messages. I'm just going to let all of them flow through.
0: Well, I also want other people to let's lay out some of, because like I said, there's not and I give some leeway because there is not a hard and fast, here is the rule book of how to social media.
1: But you're making it a hard rule.
0: And I want other people to weigh in.
1: Okay.
0: This is not a dictatorship. We're going to work on this list together.
1: Okay, so it is a whole list.
0: First submission
1: for
0: the list.
1: You have more etiquette problems?
0: I have more, and I want more from others.
3: You know, I will say, like, it's the things that people do on social media that annoy you, right?
1: Yeah.
3: Like, that annoys
1: Jay. I got you. Right.
3: And we've talked about this before. In the studio, on the air, off the air, things like that. I hate it. When I see, and I think it's wrong, I don't think it should be allowed.
0: Mm-hmm.
3: When I see somebody that has been in a relationship with somebody, I love them, my sugar boo boo, my sweet little honey cakes,
0: look at our
3: picture. We just did this, look at all the things that we do, and we just love each other. And then all of a sudden it's radio silence, right? Mm-hmm. And nothing's there. And I'm like, I know y'all broke up because I can see
1: obvious.
3: You now have removed your relationship status.
1: Yeah.
3: Listen, I've been involved with all the good times. I deserve to know what happened in the bad times.
0: We're not together anymore anymore.
3: I need to know
0: why. You want to know why.
1: I mean, you gave us all the other good stuff.
3: Yes. You okay. agree with that. You told me how, you know, he's the sweetest man in the whole wide world because he'll take me on a walk and buy me my favorite ice cream. And my favorite ice cream is that you've given me every detail about mm-hmm. everything else. Please give me the details.
0: You want the yin and the yang. That's
3: exactly.
0: fair.
3: Exactly.
0: 843-375-0959. 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

0: creating the social media rule book because there are so many infractions out there, but people don't know until they get the rule book. But when you know better, you do better. And we got to create that book for them.
1: I am writing all of them down. So far we have profile pictures should be of yourself and not really anyone else.
0: Well, other people can be in it with you.
1: But you need to be
0: in it. But clearly one of them, it can't be like you and another person your same age and gender. That's confusing.
1: Right, and I'm going to make sure I label this Jay's list.
2: But even though you said you don't want it to be confusing, same age and gender, your mother-in-law put her daughter, who is obviously not the same age, your wife,
0: right,
2: and your son, her grandson, in it.
0: Mm-hmm.
2: So there's no confusion on age.
0: No, I'm saying if you post a picture of yourself with somebody else, that other person... So, like, if somebody's scrolling through and they're like, which one is you? There shouldn't be confusion.
2: Okay.
0: Like, if I went looking for Brooke Ryan and it was you and another blonde woman who's about your age and height, you'd be like, which one is which?
2: I got you.
0: But if it's you and a baby, great. If it's you and your grandpa, acceptable.
2: Okay. All right.
0: If it's even a dog or a boat, not great. But at least I'm not getting confused. I'm not going like, oh, is Brooke a dog? Is Brooke a boat? Is she Thomas the Tank Engine? No, obviously not.
1: Thomas the Tank Engine.
2: Okay. All right. Well, that was Jay's. Mine is that if you post about your relationship, you know, the person you're dating, whatever it is, all the time, and it's always ooey gooey and like that's literally
0: flowery
2: all you
0: and
2: post
0: hearts
2: about.
0: And yeah.
2: If you break up, I need to know why. I've followed your storyline. Even if we're not close friends, we're just Facebook friends. I have followed your storyline. I deserve to know what happened.
0: You can't cancel this series in the middle.
2: Right. And I don't mind if you say to me, and by me, I know you're just going to be putting it on your social media platform. I don't mind if you say, I need some time, but I'll explain later. And then you do that. I can respect your privacy for a short amount of time.
0: Okay.
2: But I've got like a 2 month turnaround before I need to know what happened.
0: Is it two months or is it like a percentage? Like if you were together for, you know, a year, then you got a week. If you were together for 5 years, you get five weeks.
2: No, because, you know, the intensity of a relationship doesn't necessarily
0: mean how long it was based on time.
2: Right. So I'm saying a 2 month window for you to get sad, get mad, get over it. And then I want to know. What, and even if you just privately DM, if you put, do you want to know the story? DM me. I'm here for that too, right?
0: Okay.
2: You're willing
0: to do the work?
2: I'm willing to do the work, but I need to know the ending to the story.
1: Right.
0: Okay.
2: We got a message from Katie.
1: Mm-hmm.
2: She said, and actually I'm with Katie on this one.
0: Okay.
2: She said, you should only be able to post your thoughts on politics 3 times a year.
1: Oh, wow.
0: A limit.
2: It is limited to 3 times. You're allowed to say whatever you want to say, but instead of it being in the feed every 2 seconds, and I know we can block, I know we can unfollow, but sometimes it's hard to do that with your uncle, your cousin.
0: I want to see what's happening with the family. Right. I want to be involved in your life. I don't need to know every waking moment your political thoughts and everything that's ever happened.
2: Correct. So 3 times a year, 3 posts a year.
1: Right.
2: They can
0: is it
2: be
0: specific
2: in the same
0: times?
2: Day.
0: Like, is it like an election time or is it just three?
2: You get three. You want to do them all in the same hour? I'm here for
1: it. But you're done.
2: You want to do one in January, one in June, one
1: quarterly.
2: In December? Cool.
1: Right.
2: I'm good with that, but just
0: three. Yeah, I don't know if I'm locked into that number of three, but the general idea of it, I'm definitely in full support. Yeah.
1: Well, one person said that Jay is wrong, but her pet peeve.
0: Well, obviously we can dismiss this person.
1: Right. She said her pet peeve, though, is someone stealing her pictures and acting like they are theirs, like they were at the moment.
2: Yeah.
0: Oh.
1: I could see that.
0: Well, she was. I was going to say, again, my stepmother used a picture of my wife and my son as their profile picture.
1: Right.
0: I took that picture.
1: Oh, so she stole your picture.
0: But she was there.
1: Okay.
0: It's just I took a better picture. And then
1: someone else goes on and says, my profile picture represents who I am, not a description of pictures of me, but have him stay in his closed mind thoughts of what he thinks it is.
0: Okay. But here's the thing. She's arguing with me, or this person is arguing with me.
1: Yes.
0: It's a description of who you are, not a description of a different person who you are not.
1: Right.
0: If you post a picture of other people who are not you, even though they're important to you, that does not tell me who you are. Shows me who they are.
2: What if it was like one of those where you can add the like the frame around it and it says, I love my daughter. This is my daughter.
0: Not in your profile picture.
2: Like Mother's Day. This
0: a
2: is
0: pinned
2: my mom.
0: Picture. Great.
1: You stand
0: a general picture
1: really
0: of video in your story. Great. As your profile picture. No.
2: We got a message from Angela. She said, I agree with

Brooke, this is my relationship also. I know everything about what's going on and what you need to, and then when you post, I need my privacy, people need to respect this. No way. She said it goes the same way when people post everything about their kids and everything that happens, yeah, and then ask for privacy. Those are my kids too.

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2: Per Jay's request, we are creating the
3: request
2: social,
3: sounds a little soft.
2: Social media rule book. Yeah, per Jay's demand.
3: There we go.
2: We
3: mandate.
2: Are creating the social media rule book. We've got a few in there already. Sarah, she added a good one.
3: Okay.
2: She wants to ban people. Mainly, it's usually the older people that do this.
1: Mm-hmm.
2: That copy and paste the message that says Facebook will begin charging money, blah, blah,
3: yes.
2: blah, blah, blah, blah.
4: Annoying.
2: It's clearly
3: yes.
2: not true.
4: Right.
2: But then they continue to keep posting it every 6 months when it pops back up
3: yep.
2: in their feed.
4: Right.
2: Or like, Facebook does not have the rights to my
3: yeah.
2: what my likeness,
3: yeah.
2: my
3: copy
2: whatever.
3: Copy and paste. The 60 Minutes did an expose on, because there'll yeah. always be something in there that's like, I know it's true because, but
2: right.
3: they still just copied and pasted it from somewhere else.
2: Exactly.
3: Exactly. I'm the guy who goes in there and will, in the comments, will post the link to Snopes.
2: Right.
3: Where it says this is a complete fabrication.
2: Right.
3: Does not exist. It's a lie.
2: And then Tiffany, she said, I can't stand when someone posts on Facebook to please pray for me, us,
3: yes.
2: our family. Without telling
4: that.
2: Us
3: yes.
2: what we're supposed to pray for. It's not about asking for the prayers. It's just say, you know, when you do it like anonymous, or not anonymous,
3: yeah, yeah.
2: but.
3: Hey, you guys, I don't want to get into details, but if you could just put out some good thoughts and prayers to my great uncle Steve, who you don't know and
2: right.
3: have never heard of before.
2: Right.
3: Like, just, he's going through some things.
2: Are we praying for his health because things
3: yeah.
2: are really bad? Are we praying for, you know, maybe he lost a friend? Are we
3: yeah.
2: praying for his success?
3: Does it turn out that he's a horrible
2: surgery?
3: Person
2: right.
3: and we hope he gets convicted?
2: Or,
3: we don't know.
2: Or are we praying that he can get the next LaBooBoo
4: right.
2: in a secret pack? Like, what are
3: yeah.
2: we praying
4: exactly.
2: for?
4: Exactly.
3: He's really
4: we need
3: hoping
4: to be specific.
3: That his scratcher pays off today.
2: Yeah.
3: Like, what are we doing?
2: What
4: right.
2: is the prayer?
3: His favorite.

0: gonna delete you. Yeah. And I always go back and see because it, I mean, obviously.
1: You just made me think of another one.
0: We have a lot of friends on Facebook.
2: See, you thought I was being petty, but now you're on board, right. Aren't you?
0: And they aren't actually like friends. They're just, you know, people that listen to the show or whatever. And then we added. And so here we are. So I may not comment on a lot of your stuff. And then when I see that, I'll go back and look. And I'm sure enough, I'm still on the friend list.
2: Right.
0: Yeah.
2: Weird.
0: Still made it.
1: Another one, this has always bothered me. Brooke, we've talked about it before. When people comment with who cares?
0: Oh.
2: Yes.
1: It is no need for that.
2: The news sites.
1: Yeah.
2: The news site, especially like if it's a news channel, but they post a story about a celebrity.
1: Right.
2: Every time you know who's, I don't even know who this is.
1: Right.
2: Well, then this isn't for you.
1: Right. If you took the time to say who cares, guess what? Who cares. Yep. That's who is.
2: Yep.
1: Also, another one. I understand what you're trying to do. You're trying to get people's attention, but they'll post a picture for attention that has absolutely nothing to do with the comment or what they're trying to get across. Mm. So it'll be a picture of, let's say, being at sea.
2: Okay.
1: But it really has to do with they're setting up a GoFundMe. But I'm just posting this for attention. I'm like, I don't get that.
2: A house on fire and then the post is just like, yeah.
1: I don't get that. And this one, I don't know why they think people care. But nobody really does.
0: Don't you write who cares, though.
1: Right, but don't write who cares. You need to just keep scrolling. As of today, I'm no longer going to be on social media.
2: Oh, yes. I'm taking a break.
0: Well, then, okay, take a break.
1: Just leave. Yeah,
2: the announcing that you're taking a break from social media.
1: Because guess what? Probably 90% of the people that are your friends on Facebook you have never met before, they ain't going to miss you.
2: And the ones who do know how to reach you otherwise.
1: Thank you.
2: Mm-hmm. Yep.
1: As of today, I will no longer be on social media and give the reason. We don't need to know why. Yeah. Just go.
2: We know why because we're all feeling it.
1: Right. Just go. Some days we all want to leave.
0: Stephanie Allen just said, when people say only two friends repost this, she comments, thoughts and prayers.
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0: helping you survive the school drop-off line, one laugh at a time. 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
1: She may have been fired, but if she worked at my hotel, she would be moved to CEO.
2: Really?
3: Or, wait, if it was your hotel, wouldn't you be CEO?
1: Okay, then she could be
2: COO.
1: No, she could be QOP, Queen of Petty, which would be one of the top.
3: And also it comes out as cop, so I also like that.
1: Yeah. There we go.
3: We need to make that a title.
1: Honestly, I feel like that would be one of the highest titles within my company anyways, and would be up there with COO, CFO, CEO, like QOP, because like you always need one of those.
3: But also I feel like that's the type of person, like if she's under you, you can't tell her nothing because she's the queen of petty and then you don't want to get on her bad side.
1: Here's the thing, so. You never go, even if you are the queen of petty, you do it amongst the customers. You're controlling the pettiness or quality control petty.
2: Don't do it in here.
1: But do it there.
2: Right.
3: Okay.
1: So this woman, her name is Marjorie Sutton, 62 years old. Mm-hmm. She was escorted out.
3: So she's old enough to not care anymore.
2: Right.
1: She was escorted out of her hotel that she worked at in Orlando, Florida.
3: Escorted out of work. Boy, that's a dream. I've never had that.
1: Yep, because she was fired.
2: Oh.
1: She'd been working there a long time, by the way. It was the Grand Plaza Hotels on International Drive. She was terminated and faces even a civil complaint in Orange County Court, which, by the way, if she worked for my hotel, we would have the best attorneys, the best lawyers representing her.
2: Okay.
1: Don't you worry, Marjorie. I got you.
3: Is a civil complaint from the customer or from the company?
1: From the customers.
3: Oh, boy.
1: Because for over a decade.
3: Oh.
1: She has been quietly assigning difficult guests to room 218.
2: Okay.
3: What's happening over
2: there? What's wrong with that room?
1: It's a corner.
3: It doesn't exist?
1: It's a corner unit.
2: Everybody wants a corner unit.
1: There's room 218. It is a corner unit.
3: Okay, that sounds great.
1: Directly above the hotel's 24-hour ice machine.
3: I love it. I want a special. I deserve special treatment. Oh, I got you.
2: This is the room that everybody asked for.
3: Directly across from the elevator going bing
2: that
3: all night long.
2: That is hilarious.
1: Well, now let me just say the assistant manager who filed the report. So yeah, I guess it was filed from in-house, but it was because of the complaints that they were getting from the people that were staying.
2: Right.
1: Described the scheme as methodical, targeted, and extremely cold. Now, guests
3: and also genius.
1: But here, listen to this. Guests who received a complimentary upgrade to room 218.
3: Oh, dang. Upgraded to it.
1: Yes. Yeah. Committed offenses, including snapping their fingers at the desk. Mm-hmm. So if they came up to her and were like, excuse me.
3: Over here.
2: Mm-hmm.
3: Yeah.
2: She entitled.
1: Was like, I can put you in our finest room in the house.
3: Mm-hmm.
1: Room 218.
3: I'm so sorry to hear that you weren't satisfied with the view that you got in your current room.
2: But this is only for special guests.
1: Right.
3: Don't go telling your friends.
2: Do not.
1: They would also get upgraded to said room if they said, let me talk to your manager within 30 seconds of arrival.
2: All the Karens of the world.
3: She had a quota because sometimes it is valid.
1: Yes.
3: Saying if you walk in the door,
1: let me talk to your manager.
3: First thing,
1: Babe, room 218 is for you. Complaining about the breakfast buffet before breakfast had even begun.
3: Yep.
2: 218.
1: So once assigned to these rooms, to their upgrade, right?
3: Uh-huh.
1: Guests would reportedly call the hotel because they had severe sleep disruption from the ice machine because it rebuilt itself every 11 minutes nightly forever.
2: This is brilliant.
3: Also, like, what is happening with the ice in this hotel? Like, is this a giant industrial?
2: It must be.
3: Because usually most hotels, it's concrete. Like, I've been in hotels where I've been out in the hall and be like, the ice machine's right here. The elevator's right here. This is not going to be good. But when I got in my room,
2: it was fine. You hear nothing.
3: Yeah.
1: Wow. I just love.
3: I wonder if she's got something on the side with the maintenance man where she's like, tell him, go in there, tweak that thing, make it bang, make it noise, whatever you can. Don't ever fix it.
2: That's hilarious.
1: I love this because not only did she responded, right?
3: Oh, okay.
1: Marjorie said they were free to be polite. They chose not to be.
2: Hello?
1: Yep. Right?
3: Yep.
1: And then the judge said that basically in 27 years, they've handled wage theft, fraud, a man who tried to even sue his cat. This is the first hospitality case where the weapon was a floor plan.
0: they talk. You talk back. 843-375-0959. 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
1: That's a yes.
0: Two girls and a guy plus Charleston's hit music get you pumped for the day ahead on Mix 95.9.

0: Recently, my husband, Jim, has been wanting to watch a lot of either comedy competitions, stand-up comics.
1: Oh, really?
0: Yeah, when it comes to specials, like he's like, oh, let's watch that instead. You know, usually we do history documentaries or, you know, any of the like outdoor alone sort of shows. Right. Those are our compromise shows, right? But lately it's about comedy.
2: Oh.
1: And I mean, is this like completely new out of the blue or is this, has there been some of this in the past?
0: I'm the one that isn't huge into comedy, but he's mediocre. Okay. You know, I mean, it's not like he's going to go to a show unless I said, hey, do you want to go to that just for a fun experience?
2: Right.
0: He doesn't have any that he like follows all the time, but he likes to laugh, right?
1: Okay.
0: But lately, I think it's for a different purpose. I think he's practicing his stand-up so that eventually he can maybe enter one of these competitions.
1: He's honing his craft.
0: He has. He has been, yes.
2: Okay.
0: I mean, I told you a while ago when he started making fun of me because of my back and because of my back issues.
2: Right.
0: By the way, yesterday I scheduled my back surgery.
1: Oh, yeah. Okay.
0: June 16th. I am so excited. We are scheduled.
1: 3 days after my birthday.
0: That's right. Aww. Happy post-birthday to Jay. Happy pre-birthday
1: to
0: Tanya.
1: Your birthday, right?
2: I know. Yeah. June's going to be a great one.
0: You guys, you're going to get a real happy coworker and friend. It's going to be great.
2: A better bro.
0: Yes, but he would.
2: With a better back.
0: That's right. He would make fun of me and call me good old dead leg. That's my name because with the sciatica, my leg is.
1: Which, remember, Brooke has talked about how growing up she always wanted a nickname and she never got one. So I think it was definitely a term of endearment and him finally fulfilling that need for you.
0: Oh, it's something. But he keeps going and going over the past couple days. And this morning, I can't even be mad at him because it was so good.
1: Uh-oh.
0: It was so good. So, you know, this morning I actually showered and blow dried my hair and all of those things. Right. And when I went to, well, I mean, I always shower, but I don't do my hair.
1: Right. It was just the setup there. It was a little confusing.
0: But I came downstairs and of course, back to my back issues. I promise after June, we won't have to deal with this anymore. Hopefully. I've been wearing muumuus. Because they are a lot easier to put on.
2: Right.
0: I physically can't put my shoes on sometimes because it hurts so bad.
2: Yeah.
0: And he has to help me, right? So I just discovered this is the way to go until my surgery and until things get better. And I'll incorporate it into my life still later on. But this is really just a for right now, right?
1: And again, the more stylish, more of a caftan we decided.
0: Correct.
2: Yeah.
1: A little elevated, like the one you have on today is kind of a shimmery pattern thing.
2: Has
1: to
2: a crisscross pattern in the front.
0: So it's it's a shimmery black, right? I have this one in blue, pink.
2: Oh, she's getting multiple
0: and
2: colors
0: gold.
2: Of the same things now.
0: But this morning, I came downstairs and he looks at me. He's in the kitchen, right? He's making his coffee. And he looks at me and he just starts laughing. And I said, what? What did you just say? Because he said something and I couldn't hear him I was coming around the stairs.
2: Uh-huh.
0: I said, what did you just say? Here's what he said, my friends.
3: What did you just say?
4: Does not go far.
5: All right.
2: The Honorable Brooke Ryan Crone.
0: I couldn't even be mad. He was so tickled. When I say his face is bright red as he's saying it, because he was laughing so hard. I look like a judge. I didn't realize I looked like a judge when I was walking out of the room.
2: I don't think we did either until we just heard that now you need a gavel. I'm just saying.
1: I say go with it. Yeah, use it all day long around the building and like, you just, like you said, get a gavel, start walking around the building, and then just start banging on it and being like, no, you sit down, you wait until I talk, and I say go with it.
0: That man, as I walked downstairs, said, all right, because of my black muumuu that it absolutely does look like a judge's robe.
2: He licked the pencil, wrote down on the paper, and was like, yep, that's going in my act.
0: Yep, going in my set.
2: All right.
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1: I think I was just hungry yesterday, but I saw somebody post on Facebook. I can't remember who it was. Something about chicken bog. And I was like,
2: Oh, yeah.
1: I love me some chicken bog.
2: I make a pretty good chicken bog.
1: Tanya's not a chicken bog fan?
3: I've never had it.
4: Tanya! Is it just chicken and rice?
2: It's chicken, rice, and sausage.
1: Yes.
3: No, I've never had that.
2: It's nothing crazy. And I mean, it's literally chicken, rice, sausage.
3: Is there
2: might
3: rice
2: have some onions. And
1: seasoning.
3: Is it white rice?
2: Yeah.
1: Yeah, whatever rice you
2: white
1: want,
2: rice,
1: really.
2: Well, the one I usually do is I will do that. The big thing of the yellow rice that's got the
3: saffron,
2: that's got the peppers and stuff.
3: Yeah.
2: I will do that, and then chicken broth, and chicken breast, and then sliced up sausage.
3: I've seen it, but I was like, "What is that?" I didn't know what it was.
2: It's kind of like jambalaya.
3: Okay,
2: with no seafood.
3: Okay, gotcha.
1: I had never had it before I moved to the Low Country.
2: Same.
1: It was a first for me when I came here, and I remember the first time I ever had it was at Shelter over on Coleman Boulevard near Shem Creek.
2: Mm-hmm.
1: And I was like, this is a game changer.
3: Really?
1: Yeah. It's just hearty and delicious and comfort food at its best, you know?
2: I came to it when I worked with the Hanahan Band Boosters, and we used to do a booth out at the Coastal Carolina Fair,
1: mm-hmm.
2: and we would sell it there because it's perfect, you know, because fair is right around Halloween, and
3: right.
2: you get that cooler weather, and you get that hot bowl of chicken bog, like you said, hot, hearty, perfect timing for it.
3: I don't even think I've been to anybody's house or an event or anything where it has ever been served. It's not like I like scoffed at it. I was like, oh, I don't want any of that. I've never even seen a pot of it.
1: Yeah.
2: Your kind of thing. Yeah.
1: But it's very much a Southern thing.
2: Mm-hmm.
1: And so then I got to thinking like, what are the foods that I was never introduced to growing up in California and I know now it's a little different because there are a lot of
2: restaurants. Of cross-pollination.
1: Exactly. But the other thing for me, boiled peanuts.
3: Oh, I love boiled peanuts.
2: I got to be real, real hungry to mess with a boiled peanut.
3: Really?
2: The texture. Well, first of all, just to me, like, I didn't know that peanuts did that. I grew up eating roasted peanuts.
3: Right.
2: Like, peanuts are supposed to be crunchy.
1: Yeah.
2: And just the concept of boiled peanuts, cold, wet, slimy,
3: mushy.
2: I was like, none of this says peanut to me. And it's a very, very, like, I think once really, and it was just because I was starving and there was nothing else around.
3: So you said, why not?
2: I was like, I guess I'm doing this, but right. I did not enjoy it.
3: Boiled peanuts.
1: I love it so much. But the question I have for you is, what is your favorite food? That either, I mean, even if you're from here, like you're just like, this is a Southern mm-hmm. classic. It's what I bring whenever I go to Thanksgiving at my family's house that's in another state. Like, right. I'm going to make that.
2: Or people come to visit and they're like, what's the local food?
1: Exactly.
2: You're like, I got you.
1: What is your favorite Southern recipe? 843-375-0959. Tanya, do you have one?
3: I do. And now, remember, my mom and dad are from Mount Pleasant, so the boiled peanuts and all that I knew about. But, and they would even bring.
2: You were spending summers down here.
3: Yeah, and my mom, like, they would get the raw peanuts, and my mother would make them up in Jersey for us as well. We all love boiled peanuts. But I will tell you what she never made for me, and I did not get introduced to it until I literally moved here proper. Pulled pork. Pulled pork sandwich.
2: Same.
3: With the mustard barbecue sauce.
2: Yes.
3: And, the coleslaw on top, on that bun, that says Southern to me all the way around, and it's my favorite. Like, we've had ribs, we've had brisket, whatever.
1: Sure.
3: But that was never introduced to us when we were in Jersey. It wasn't until I moved here. I love a pulled pork sandwich. When I say I love a pulled pork sandwich, oh, the savory, the sweet, the crunchy.
2: Now, you're not a bread person. Do you go in on the sandwich, or do you prefer a platter?
3: Y'all she know how I am.
1: Probably open-faced.
3: Yeah.
2: Okay.
3: I will take it in a sandwich. I normally take the top off and just eat it with the coleslaw and the barbecue sauce, whatever. And even like the barbecue sauce, I only thought that barbecue sauce was red. That's all I ever knew.
2: Yeah, the smoky hickory red kind of stuff. Yeah.
3: Right. I never knew that there was all these different varieties of sauces until I moved here.
2: White sauce.
3: Yes. Yeah. My son introduced me to the white sauce, Alabama, but I never knew, never knew about any of them. But give me a pulled pork sandwich. It's on.
2: Mm-hmm. 843-375-0959. Your go-to Southern staple, especially if you moved here from somewhere else. Two girls and
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1: Picture this. It's 95 degrees outside on a sweltering afternoon. 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

0: up in New Jersey.
1: Really?
0: Yeah, all the time. But you're right about the grits, and you can't use water. You either have to use chicken broth or you have to use cream because it's not the same.
2: Huh. Exactly. So Tim said mine's the best he's ever had, and we eat shrimp and grits out everywhere.
0: I love shrimp and grits. Thanks for calling.
1: I don't mess with them. I never heard of it until I moved here. You know what I do, and it infuriates people?
0: What?
1: I like fried apples and grits.
0: What the heck is that?
1: So I get it because when I go to Cracker Barrel and I get the Country Boy breakfast.
0: Yeah.
1: And for the sides, I'll get grits and fried apples and I mix them together. Oh, my! You can see like steam coming out of my wife's ears because she's a born Charlestonian. So
0: that just seems so wrong.
2: That sounds good, though.
0: Interesting. I'm not saying I'm opposed to trying them, but I've never heard that before.
1: But also, you don't try anything new, so you are opposed.
0: This is true. Thanks for calling, Donna.
2: All right. Thanks, guys.
0: All right, bye.
1: I'm telling y'all, you got to try the sweet grits. Because I eat it like it's oatmeal. Like, I want sweetness to it. I want sugar. I want all that in it. And Brenna's always like, but it's
0: corn. Why don't you just have oatmeal?
1: It's corn. You do salt and pepper and savory on corn, but
0: I never understood the sugar on grits.
1: The sweet grits?
0: Yeah, I don't understand. It's like, oh, it's like cream of wheat or cream of wheat.
3: I've tried it before. Grayson grit, you can go get a grit flight where it's, you know, a bunch of different flavors. I want to say it was like a blackberry or a blueberry grits. It was good, but again, I don't want a whole thing, and I'm a weirdo. I put hot sauce and salt and pepper on my
0: your grits?
3: On my oats. No.
1: Oh, on your oatmeal?
3: Yeah.
0: On my oatmeal.
3: I do. I get the plain one and I put salt and pepper.
1: I hope it's plain. I hope you're not getting like maple sugar.
3: No.
0: Who can top that one?
3: Give it a try before
0: I don't think so.
1: Do we need to do a taste test Friday with grits?
3: We may need to because I'm telling you, bring in the apple kind.
1: Okay.
3: I'll bring in oatmeal with
0: hot sauce and butter too.
3: Yeah, girl.
1: What are you going to do?
3: I dress mine the way I would dress my grits.
1: Do you do cream of wheat? I've never had cream of wheat in my life.
0: I don't care for it. I don't like cream of wheat. I don't like I don't eat any of that, so I don't know what it tastes like.
1: Yeah, I've never had it. It was never a thing.
0: And I don't really have a weird combination for Friday.
1: You don't have a breakfast grains something? You want to do some rice? Well, I don't know. What are their breakfast grains?
0: Okay.
1: Hit it on Fridays.
0: At our house, this is why all the kids would come over. My mom we'd have like country sausage, that thick bacon, cheese, eggs, and rice.
3: Rice?
1: And
0: with
1: rice
0: onions.
1: Mix. Okay.
0: I'm going to make that for us.
3: Rice and onions for breakfast. Listen, I'll eat anything anytime. I'm all about feeding time, so that's good for me. But I would not expect rice for breakfast.
0: Oh, it was so good. Sometimes she would throw in some spam too. So good.
3: We got a text message that says, sweet tea was the biggest culture shock for me by far. Same with me. She said, I ordered regular tea at a drive-thru and thought I was drinking pure pancake syrup. Took me a year to adjust, but now I'm the one complaining if it isn't sweet enough.

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1: Let me tell you about Layton Richardson.
2: Who's that?
3: Okay. I'd love to hear about Layton Richardson.
1: So this was actually an article in Newsweek, So Layton got divorced back in 2022.
3: Okay.
1: But it was just mentioned in a recent article in Newsweek because during the divorce hearing, the judge asked, okay, you know, what are you trying to get out of the settlement? What are you asking for?
2: Right.
1: And it wasn't more like a super nasty divorce. They were just kind of done. And Layton was kind of joking. She said, tongue in cheek, she said all she wanted was the car.
2: Okay.
1: The dog.
2: Okay, fair.
1: And the Netflix password.
2: Oh.
3: I know that's right. Listen, those right now, the way that they hold passwords and like if you share with so-and-so and you do this, you got to click out when somebody else is out of town. Like when Jim's out of town or I am, I've got to say, yes, I'm out of town. Click out of this. And that way it doesn't have it in our house too.
2: That was important to her.
1: So she was saying it kind of as a joke. The judge said, okay, and wrote that all down, and it went into the official, hearing for...
3: Stop it.
1: ...for the divorce, and at the end, she was granted lifetime access to his Netflix account.
3: That's amazing!
2: That's almost like hitting a lottery at this point, the way it keeps going up in price.
1: The prices keep going up all the time. The password sharing thing, when they do say that it's basically impossible to actually enforce it. Because of the password sharing thing.
2: Yes. Right.
1: But also, look at HBO Max / HBO / Max /
2: Showtime.
1: If it changes its name, it's no longer enforceable because it's not called the same thing.
2: Or right.
1: Showtime and Paramount and the merger with them with HBO and all that kind of stuff. But
2: so are we sure it was just tongue in cheek or did she seriously?
1: She honestly says, I was joking about it. I didn't think it was real. I didn't know how seriously the judge was going to take it.
2: And the judge took it seriously. The judge
1: took it seriously, yeah.
3: As a judge,
1: as a person
3: that respects the law, I love that if you go into court, and I would probably be like her too, and I would say a tongue-in-cheek thing just because that's who I am.
1: Right, yeah.
3: And not expect it to be
1: so
3: a real...
1: Cry, yeah.
3: Right, yeah, expect it to not be a real thing. But, I love that she's like, I take my court very seriously. If that's what you want,
1: yeah, that's what we're going to do. Right? Moving on to the next thing.
3: That's what we're going to do. On to the next. Let's keep it moving. I am so here for it. And on top of it, I really think that Netflix should grant her... don't worry about if he ever cancels his account, his password.
1: Well, you know they're not going to do that because then everybody's going to start asking. People are going to start getting divorced just to... we still love each other. We're still going to live together. We just want free Netflix.
3: Free Netflix all the time, all day.
1: That'll make it worth it.
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1: I don't know what side of the fence you guys are going to be on about this. Our listeners are going to be on the side of this, but when is enough enough?
2: Oh.
1: And I'm going to ask you guys, at what point did your parents let you fly? At what point?
3: Okay.
1: Because I read an article yesterday. It's a little disturbing, but I kind of understand where the parents are going with this. Basically, it was in Bloomberg.com. And basically, they said parents with means are paying thousands of dollars to connect their college-age children with career coaches to help them land a job.
4: I did see this. Yeah, like $50,000 or something just for the service of help my kid figure out what they want to do with their life.
1: Right now.
3: 50 grand?
1: Yeah.
3: Wait, pause. I need to wrap my brain around this. You're sending your kid to college.
1: Uh-huh. They're about to graduate. Already did the 4 years. They're about to graduate.
3: Graduate college, not high school.
1: Mm-mm.
3: So isn't that the point of college, is to figure out where you want to go and what you want to be and what you want to do?
4: Yeah, I didn't realize it was that late in the process.
1: They said after graduation. So we're out of college. You've already done the 4 years or how many years it takes you to get your degree.
3: Which that just costs you however many thousands of dollars.
1: Exactly. So basically what it's doing, it's helping them, this 50 grand, if you will, is helping them build their resume, show them how they do interview rehearsals, application strategies, help them find internships, which all of that. I thought that was what was called parenting. Why are people paying upwards to $50,000?
4: I would say, no, I would not say that's parenting. I would say that I would hope that a large portion
1: parental
4: of that
1: guidance.
4: Well, some of it, yeah. But I would think a large portion of that is covered in school. But, you know, if my kid's going into finance, I don't know jack about finance.
3: Sure.
4: I can't help him. Like, what am I going to test interview him? So you like the monies? Like, but... $50,000 is a lot.
1: My daughter's a scientist. I know nothing. I failed science. I was not good at it. There are some things that are just common sense. You guide your kids. You give them direction. You don't have to know what career path they want to take for them to take the career path. I'm just saying to myself, first it was every kid gets a trophy. Now we're paying $50,000 after graduation. Like, when does it stop? And I'm here for my kids all the time.
3: Mm-hmm.
1: But at some point, I think parents are afraid for their kids to fail, which we don't want them to fail. But once you fail, if you take a loss, you learn from it, you do better. That's how I thought it used to be. Now, that was circa 1900. I don't know about the 2000s. But at what point did your parents say, okay, now I'm going to loosen up the apron string and you go and you fly? Like, at what point now are these kids flying? It doesn't seem like they're not.
4: I'm in favor of doing this.
3: Of the coaching?
4: 100%.
3: I love the idea of a coach, but if I'm already 22, I've gone to college, I've done all of those things, that should be my responsibility to do that. That should be me going.

0: You're responsible for you.
1: I want to pursue a career in radio, mm-hmm. right? I have the skills. I've been doing this, but what do I do to get better, to make the right connections, to get a job?
2: Right.
1: I should go and find that coach or make the connections that I need to make in order to succeed. Not my parents. Like, that's where it's got to, like, get off the...
0: Yeah.
1: The...
0: Yeah.
1: The first tree. Would you say apron? You know what I'm saying.
0: Right.
1: Get off of that. And I know some kids need a little bit more guidance and need a little more. And I'm not saying for, you know, exceptions to the rule. But, why are we doing everything? You're never going to be able to figure it out if you don't just try to figure it out occasionally.
0: I just think, like, the sweet spot for me to teach my kids this is what the real world is about was like 15, 16 years old, before mm-hmm. they got out of high school, before they get ready to go to college or get a job. You have to show them then, because now if they have this to fall back on, at 30? At you're grown at 30. Why am I still showing you the way, if you will? I don't get it.
2: Well, but
0: I really
2: you're not. You're hiring somebody else and giving them $50,000 and telling them to show them the way.
0: But if I haven't shown you, you know what? If you didn't show your kid at 15 years old or 16 years old, then yeah, you should pay the $50,000. But when you graduated college and I still have to show you how to write a resume, how to show up for an interview, how to apply for jobs.
2: Some of the basic stuff, I will agree with you.
0: It is basic.
2: That's a little much. But I've seen it too. 843-375-0959 for or against the idea of getting your kid a career coach to go from college to the real world.

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4: 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It's 95 degrees outside on a sweltering afternoon. 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
1: Good morning. What is your name and where are you calling from?
2: Crystal, and I'm calling from Monk's Corner.
1: Good morning, Crystal. What are your thoughts? $50,000. You get a career coach for your kid. What are you going to do?
2: So I

0: do believe that it is a beneficial thing. However, what happened to the days of that being taught in college? When I went to college, your professors worked with you on how you're going to interview for that job, because they're the ones teaching that specific skill set of whatever you're going into.
1: Right.
0: Why are we spending $100,000 in college, sending our kids to college, and they're not coming out with these skills to be ready to go into their career?
2: Agreed completely. And we just got a message from Trayvon from Ravenel. He said the better idea for this would be out of high school if your career doesn't involve college.
1: Right.
2: Because
1: right?
2: college sure. should be the place where you're learning how to get into your
1: the real world
2: field, your yeah. career that you're getting a major in. Now, if you decide to go rogue and like you get a, you know, you major in history and then you decide to be a scientist,
1: right.
2: or, you know, an art major, then okay, you gotta adjust and maybe you do need a coach for something like that. But
3: right.
2: if you're following the path of what you went to school for,
1: it should be easy breezy.
3: Right. Yeah, the basic skill set, that's where, well, I had already knew how to put together a resume in college, but I remember that was one of the first, like, general classes, and I just went to a tech school.
1: Right.
3: And they were doing resumes, and I was looking around, I was like, y'all don't know how to do a resume? What is happening here? But, yeah, for the skill part of it, I agree, that should definitely come if they go to college, and it seems like that's what this is for. That certainly should come from the college, absolutely.
1: Right, and the key word, guidance counselor. The key word is guidance.
0: but they don't even have guidance counselors in college anymore. They only have advisors. And let me tell you, I'm dealing with my daughter in school right now,
1: uh-huh.
0: and her advisor, I'm telling you, she's worthless.
3: Yep.
1: Really? Wow.
0: She had my daughter signed up for classes that she didn't even need for her major or her so my daughter's majoring and double minoring, did not need these classes. My daughter paid extra money for the classes and it set her behind. So yep. now she's having to take 22 credits per semester to make sure that she still graduates on time. It's been an absolute joke.
3: Yeah.
0: But furthermore, I mean, again, back when I was in school, we had classes in high school that taught you how to build resumes, that taught you how yep. to balance checkbooks,
1: yeah.
0: that taught you how to, all these, you know, living skills. Why are we not teaching these to our children anymore? They're so out of touch.
1: It really is, because parents are waiting until their kids get 45 years old, almost ready for retirement, to let them, you know, now you can go out and soar and fly. By that time, it's too late.
0: 1,000%. I have some friends. So we're a family where we started back over with kids. So I have a son that's 25, married, and I have a daughter at home that's 7 years old. Mm. And I have friends who their children, I'm not even exaggerating, are in their 20s and still living at home
3: yep.
0: in their parents' house, sitting at home gaming all day while their parents are out busting their butts trying to pay bills and provide for them.
3: That's because they didn't hire a career counselor.
2: Thank you for calling.
0: Thank you. Have a great day.
1: You too. Bye-bye.
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1: Rihanna said $50,000 for a career coach.
2: Yep.
1: At that point, I better be getting a guaranteed six-figure job with benefits included. She went on to say, I think guidance is important, but $50,000 is extreme. Mentorship does not have to cost that much. There are so many free or low-cost ways to help young adults transition into the real world.
2: And Amanda says, no, I am not paying for a life coach after my child has already gone through high school and college because my child is going to have a job in high school and in college and understand what it means to go into the real world and get a job. I am the coach.
1: Megan also said, this generation, I beat my kids in board games and video games all the time, and I'm happy about it. LOL. No participation trophies here.
2: Now, I don't in any way blame the children because they're only guided by their parents. I blame my generation because it is my generation that is doing this whole coddling thing because all parents want for their kids is for them to have a better life than they had. I get that.
3: Sure.
2: But I think we're taking it a little too far. And I don't have a problem. If you don't have a problem with spending $50,000, what happens when the child doesn't land the job? Do you spend another $50,000?
1: And this all came,
3: that is a good question. Yeah, see? Is there a guarantee or something?
1: This all came from an article that
2: Bloomberg.com.
1: And they were saying that parents are now paying for coaches for their kids after they get out of college to help them get a job, get ready for a job, all of that, and the price in there. And of course, $50,000 is
2: that's extreme.
1: Yeah, right. But there are people that are paying that price to
3: well, and I think, this is an extreme version of it, which will, the 50,000 people, those are people who spent probably close to $1 million to send their kid to law school, to medical school or whatever. And it's not just training them on that. It's also which law firm in which city in which department of said law firm should you go into that's going to get you the biggest return and match to your priorities. So I think that's a huge part of it.
2: Right.
3: Just because you got a degree in law and you know how to get a job at a law firm doesn't mean you know how to pick the right law firm.
1: To maximize your
3: experience. Yeah, that's going to match for you. So I think that's a big part of it. One, but I will say, I wouldn't have paid $50,000, but looking back on it, having Tristan gone through high school, wasn't sure what he wanted to do, thought he wanted to go one way.
2: Right.
3: He did a year and a half of college. That didn't work out. Mm-hmm. He did another year and a half of trying to find something, and now he's in the Air Force. If I could have just paid, I don't know, I'd say at least $5,000 and had skipped all of that, absolutely worth it.
2: You would have done that.
3: Absolutely worth it. Now I'll go even farther back and more personal. When I got out of high school, I went in the Army because I literally had no idea. I had no clue, didn't know what I wanted to do, had no direction. And the recruiter called me and said, hey, you scored high on this test. Mm-hmm. My dad said, I got no money for college. Mm-hmm. And if you're staying here, you're paying rent. And I was like, well, this guy called and he offered me a job. Basically, my dad was like, cool, go do that. And then 5 minutes into that, I mean, literally like 5 minutes into that, I went, this is not it. And that's what finally lit a fire under me. So I would say I think it's good to get an actual coach sometime in high school to help you start guiding in what your passions are and figuring out. Because I don't think guidance counselors, I mean, I think they are great people for everyone that I've met. But I also, they don't, they meet with your kid for 5 minutes.
1: Right.
3: Once or twice in their 4 year time. Like my kids both did the guidance counselor thing and I even went to it.
2: Right.
3: And still at the end of it, we had no clue whatsoever. Mm-hmm. So I don't think I think you need a specialist. But I think it should be in high school, find somebody to get you in a general direction. And then outside of college, to then fine tune and point to a specific place.
1: So question, because I know for you, like you went straight into the military for that, because that was going to be one of my suggestions is like, if you don't know what you want to do, right? Like go into the military. But for you, you figured out that wasn't the right course for you.
3: Right. But, and it was kind of like what I told the kids, first of all, I told both of our kids, if you go anything, go Air Force, because I saw how they lived when I was in the Army.
2: Right.
3: And it was a lot nicer than I was living in the

0: Army.
1: Right.
0: Or like with Amber. Amber got out and she was interested in cutting hair. And I said, great. Go to Trident Tech. You do a short program. You always have a skill and a job that, you know, because everybody's hiring for people to cut hair.
1: Oh, yeah.
0: That you can fall back on. That doesn't have to be your forever thing.
1: But you've
0: but
1: got
0: get
1: something.
0: A skill that will then allow you. That's what the Army was for me. I got a job where that would provide for me and what ended up being me and my family while I figured out what I actually wanted to do. And I think, though, if you go through the career counselor, maybe you could get... You could shortcut that a little bit.
2: I was
0: going
2: to say, do you think if you had had a coach that you might have been able to shortcut that or no?
0: Absolutely.
2: Do you think your brain would have at 18 been able to go, that was a good idea? Like, I should do this?
0: That's the whole thing. I couldn't figure out what direction, how to figure out what direction at that age. I needed somebody who could say, who could sit down and be like, okay, let's look at what things you like, what things you don't like, and start narrowing you down to a real path.
1: Well, what I did with my four kids, like I listened to them. Like even Dave at 5 years old, we were taught, what do you want? You know, you ask your kid, what do they want to be when they grow up? I mean,
2: singing dentist.
1: Right, exactly. But literally, if people think that I'm exaggerating, but at 5 years old, my daughter said to me, I want to be a pediatric cardiologist. And I'm like, where did you learn that word from?
0: Right. Most of those words.
1: Exactly. Yeah. But even like Aaliyah, she knew she wanted to work in the airline business. But when she saw that it wasn't working out for her, she even said, she's like, Mommy, I think I'm going to go into the Air Force until I can figure out what I want to do. I don't want to make it a career, but at least I'll go and they will pay for my college once I decide.
0: Right. Yep. Mm-hmm.
1: You know, but you have to have conversations. I just feel like a lot of parents are waiting for other people to have conversations with their kids and they're not talking to them. Right. I'm like, it starts with you.
0: It starts with you, but you don't have the option. Someone like this is trained to know what careers are out there, what careers are on the uptick, what careers are on the downtick, how to find passions and line it up. And I don't know all the careers that are out there.
1: I know, but I don't need to pay you $50,000. Yeah. Okay, I'm exaggerating. I don't even need to pay you $3,000 because it's called Google or AI. What careers are going to make? I mean, come on. It ain't algebra. And I don't know if I'm upset as upset as I sound, but at 10 years old, literally on Friday evenings, my dad would come home with the invoice and I was sitting there with a calculator adding up the invoices. And during the summer, we would go and make, he owned his own trucking company. We would go and make deliveries. So I had that work hustle all my life. I instilled that in my kids. And I could be a little angry because these kids are so soft. They all have, I said the other day, soft hands. Sometimes you gotta get your hands a little grimy and dirty.
3: Football or football? Ready for the ultimate autumn upgrade? 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
1: Picture this. It's 95 degrees outside on a sweltering afternoon. 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
1: Y'all would not believe the anxiety I saw in my wife's face last night.
2: Why is she having anxiety?
1: Because I said, hey, I'm over here, I'm putting in new flooring in what's going to be my studio. Mm-hmm. So I was working on that all day, and I said, I think I'm going to go ahead and let you make dinner tonight.
3: Whoa!
2: Brenna don't cook.
1: No,
3: you
1: Brenna
3: always
1: does not cook. That's right. I
3: what?
1: Did planning, the cooking, the shopping, all of it.
3: What? And did she reach your macros? Like, are you okay?
2: Yeah.
1: Well, she was like, you're going to let me cook. And I was like, yeah. I said, I think I might let you cook. Like, we'll see how your attitude gets.
2: What did you have her make? Did you have it all spread out and everything that she needed to do? So
1: I was like, listen, it's Sloppy Joe's. It's homemade Sloppy Joe's, but it's Sloppy Joe's.
2: Right.
1: I was like, I think you can handle it. She's like, okay. She's like, is there a recipe? Am I making this up? I'm like, come on.
2: For Sloppy Joe's?
1: You know I'm not making you make this up.
3: Okay. So, I thought you were like, come on, you should just know how to make it.
2: That's what I thought he was going to say.
1: If it was man witch out the can, no. But it was barely more involved than that. It's basically sugar-free barbecue sauce and ground turkey.
2: Right.
1: And there's a couple of seasonings and spices to add in there. So it's not just open can, which is, that's usually her limit. Open can, brown meat. Like, she can do tacos with a taco kit that comes all, everything comes in the one box.
2: Right.
1: Or the mac and cheese. That's about as far as she goes.
2: But from scratch, she's not that girl. Mm-mm.
3: So wait, that Sloppy Joe is just barbecue sauce and meat?
2: Well, I use tomato sauce.
3: Okay.
2: And maybe a little bit of paste to thicken it up,
3: like,
2: and
3: I
2: then
3: was
2: spices.
3: Never a Sloppy Joe kid. We didn't really have them
2: a lot
3: in my house.
2: I love a Sloppy Joe. Some bell peppers and onions. Yum.
1: I wish I would have thrown that in there. This was just barbecue sauce with some added spices. But yeah, like manwiches, it's mostly barbecue sauce
2: with
1: some onions in it, like little chopped up onions in it.
2: Mm, I want that now.
3: I know. I'm looking up recipes right now to make it for dinner tonight.
1: But she did mostly pull it off. We were also having sweet potatoes with it. And I was like, yeah, I just got frozen ones. You know, nuke those, put in some butter, some milk, and, you know, just turn them into mashed sweet potatoes.
2: Right.
1: Well, I had to come back behind and
2: season a little bit more.
1: Well, it was real chunky. And she's like, oh, I left it. She just used a fork. And she was like, I just left it. I thought it would be good that way. I was like,
2: no.
1: I'm gonna go ahead and
3: mash
1: up a little bit more. But yeah, she made it through. And I left her alone because I was busy trying to put in flooring.
3: And you should, if you ask somebody to do it.
2: Yeah. You can't be hovering over them.
1: Other than I did full on come behind her and just remash the potatoes.
2: But that's okay. But she did okay.
1: She did all right.
2: So we know that she can at least survive with a little instruction from you and make dinner.
1: Yes.
2: Which is good.
1: When you know, statistically, I'll die early. So, and I'll have to make sure in my will, here's a list of
3: recipes
1: for you so you don't starve. Well, you

0: normally on Sundays I cook, and especially yesterday was a beautiful day. I would grill outside on the blacktop, whatever. But yesterday, after Saturday, my eyes were burning me really bad. My foot was hurting me so bad. I did have all the intentions. I had like three meats out. I had pork out, chicken out, and I had... what's the third thing I had? Oh, steaks out.
1: Okay.
0: And I had every intention. I woke up at 7 o'clock in the morning. I seasoned all my meats. The house smelled like garlic and onion.
2: Yeah.
0: And then the day got past me. And the next thing I knew, it was about 7 o'clock.
2: Oh, okay.
0: Because I had to rest my foot. Like, seriously, sure. I was hopping around. So all of a sudden, I hear this little cute voice say, hun, babe. Are you cooking dinner? And I'm thinking to myself, it's 7 o'clock. If I haven't cooked by now, process of elimination.
2: At earliest, that's when Brenda started making dinner. Matter of fact, it was 7:30.
0: Three o'clock on a Sunday, all my dinner's done.
1: Yeah.
0: Everything, start to finish. So at 7 o'clock, you know we're not eating if I haven't cooked yet.
2: So you got the house smelling good.
0: That was at 7 o'clock.
2: He opens the fridge.
1: That was for breakfast.
2: He sees three different kinds of meats in there marinating.
0: Oh, yeah, and it's open.
2: The house smells like
0: garlic.
2: Clear
0: containers, you can see.
2: And, he's thinking that there's going to be some good eating coming.
0: But at 7 o'clock, if you know, me and Harry have been together long enough that you know by 7 o'clock if there's no hot pot boiling or anything, there is no dinner. So, but the look of disappointment
2: on
0: his face.
2: Courtesy. Hey, by the way, my foot's hurting me. I'm not getting into that.
0: I did say my foot was hurting, and he gave me one of those. Okay, and
2: you like, didn't expel.
0: Yeah, he's just
2: foot's
0: like confusion.
2: Always hurting. You still?
0: I know, but he was like confused, and you know what? I literally walked away. Well, I wobbled away from him,
1: right?
0: Or hobbled away from him, and I said, you know what? You're only as good as your last meal. Because I've been cooking like 2 weeks straight, like clockwork.
1: Every day.
0: I've just been cooking every day. But the one time I don't cook, I get the look.
2: It's all he just wants to know what's happening. You just got to give him. Listen,
0: Jay.
2: I know Harry well enough that Harry would be fine if it's, hey, go in the pantry, get yourself a peanut butter and jelly sandwich and some potato chips. That's fine. Just let him know. He doesn't want to go in there and assume and then come back out, because what's going to happen when he does that?
0: I'm not talking
2: to you
0: anymore.
2: I'm cooking. Why are you ruining dinner with your peanut butter and jelly and potato chips?
0: Brooke, if you and I live together, you know my routine. You know at 3 o'clock on a Sunday, my dinners are done. And it's 7 p.m. What are you going
1: to
0: do?
1: I've already DoorDashed Taco Bell to the house.
2: Yeah,
1: it's already on the way.
2: Harry's on eggshells as it is around you because you're already giving him attitude, but you're giving him mixed, but you're seasoning meat. He's confused.
0: Where are you getting
2: all
0: this from?
2: He's just waiting for a sign.
1: He's creating his own narrative.
0: For real. I mean, I garliced that meat with love and happiness.
2: Right.
0: There was no attitude, but now I got one.
1: So, girl, what you going to make tonight?
0: I ain't cooking again.

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What up, y'all? It's Ellie Roll on your Labor Day, back in the midday here. Hopefully, you're off and maybe heading out to the beach right now. I know you're probably waiting in traffic, though. With traffic out to IOP, and I'm sure Folly 2 has been pretty nuts this weekend.

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0: Picture this. It's 95 degrees outside on a sweltering afternoon. Your air conditioner suddenly stops blowing cold air and your house is heating up fast. 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

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Woo-hoo-st! And Lenora Sellers throwing for 3 touchdowns. Gamecocks shutting out Kent State 57-0. While the Clemson Tigers, well, we don't have to talk.

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12: Picture this. It's 95 degrees outside on a sweltering afternoon. 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

Ella Langley is seeing massive ticket demand as fans scramble for last-minute seats on her headline tour. The Mix 95.9 artist continues packing venues following her historic Billboard Hot 100 milestones for this song, Choosing Texas, which, by the way, she also filled at high prices, the Coliseum here in Charleston. Just when

0: Mix 95.9, the local first, a bunch of happy fans, football here in the low country, and a bunch of sad fans, too. Clemson got a little blown out yesterday by LSU. That's tough, though, going down to the real Death Valley. And then the Gamecocks, on the other hand, shutting out Kent State 57-0.
1: Now, I may not be the worst or the best, but you got to respect my honesty. And I may break your heart, but I don't really think there's anybody as bomb as me. So you can

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First, a record-breaking late summer heat wave gripped the low country with temperatures climbing into the mid-90s, prompting public health officials to issue hydration and exhaustion advisories for residents. And this weekend was hot. Hopefully,

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go to Lucy Beckham over the weekend. The Bengals beat rival Wando 28-10. That was on Friday night, week three of the high school football schedule. And bragging rights to Mount Pleasant going to Lucy Beckham. I heard there were like 6,000 people at that game. The morning.

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The unofficial end of summer. So as you're leaving the beach, just be careful. 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

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If you were heading out on the water, hopefully you went by and saw some of these DNR officers offering courtesy boat inspections at public landings over the Labor Day weekend. They were checking to see if you had safety equipment and everything before boaters launch, and then you don't get in trouble while you're out on the water. When you call

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What up, y'all? It's Ellie Roll in the midday on your Labor Day, and it's about my time to get on out of here. Enjoy the rest of your Labor Day, your long weekend, as I continue to work. I'm getting off now, though, and Joe is going to get you home.

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0: Picture this. It's 95 degrees outside on a sweltering afternoon. Your air conditioner suddenly stopped blowing cold air, and your house is heating up fast. 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

95.9 Joe in the afternoon. Happy Labor Day. 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
1: Picture this. It's 95 degrees outside on a sweltering afternoon. Your air conditioner suddenly stops blowing cold air, and your house is heating up fast. 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

Mix 95.9 and your Labor Day low country weather for Charleston, West Ashley. Storms the rest of today, 84. Hopefully you're not dealing with too much of that. Tomorrow, morning showers, then partly cloudy, 85. Wednesday, same. The

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Looking forward already to the third one. 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

0: Picture this. It's 95 degrees outside on a sweltering afternoon. Your air conditioner suddenly stopped blowing cold air, and your house is heating up fast. When your home feels like an oven, you can't afford to wait 3 or 4 days for a technician to finally show up. Aubrey at Holy City Heating and Air explains how quickly their local team responds when heat waves hit Charleston.
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0: Picture this. It's 95 degrees outside on a sweltering afternoon. Your air conditioner suddenly stopped blowing cold air, and your house is heating up fast. 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

0: Picture this. It's 95 degrees outside on a sweltering afternoon. Your air conditioner suddenly stopped blowing cold air, and your house is heating up fast. When your home feels like an oven, you can't afford to wait 3 or 4 days for a technician to finally show up. Aubrey at Holy City Heating and Air explains how quickly their local team responds when heat waves hit Charleston.
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I'm Joe. 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

0: Picture this. It's 95 degrees outside on a sweltering afternoon. Your air conditioner suddenly stopped blowing cold air, and your house is heating up fast. When your home feels like an oven, you can't afford to wait 3 or 4 days for a technician to finally show up. Aubrey at Holy City Heating and Air explains how quickly their local team responds when heat waves hit Charleston.
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